0: 4 su sata. Ovo je Glas Hrvatske. Slijede vijesti na engleskom jeziku.
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3: And a warm welcome to all of our listeners. My name is Domagoj Ferenčić, and these are the top stories for Friday, the 10th of July, 2026. Police arrest Buja Meyer and several others in a major corruption sting. The HDZ and Homeland Movement agree on a resolution supporting Croats in Bosnia and Herzegovina. Interior Minister presents the 2025 Mine Action Report to Parliament. Parliament Speaker attends a Srebrenica commemoration in Zagreb. Police have arrested the Buja mayor, Fabrizio Vigentin, and several other people as part of a major corruption sting. The USKOK operation pertains to an earlier anti-corruption investigation dealing with land zoning, in which the former head of Buja's Spatial Planning and Property Management Office, Jelena Perosa, was arrested. Deputy Prime Minister and Interior Minister Davor Božinović. In question are urgent evidentiary proceedings and the expanding of ongoing investigations from earlier cases. Given that this deals with some form of land manipulation, that's all I can tell you right now. At the time, there were already indications that this case may be broader than first suspected based on the initial information and actions taken by the police and the State Attorney's Office, specifically USKOK. As to how deep this goes, right now, I don't know. The HDZ and the Homeland Movement have reached an agreement on a resolution on strengthening the political position of Croats in Bosnia and Herzegovina. The president of the Homeland Movement, Ivan Penava, says that the resolution is extremely important, but agrees that it will not fundamentally change things on the ground. The proposal is due to be debated in Croatian Parliament next week. Parliament Speaker and senior HDZ official Gordan Jandroković and Homeland Movement Party President Ivan Penava.
4: We have reached a mutually acceptable solution. We'll discuss the resolution on Tuesday, and I believe that it will be approved. Everyone in this coalition has their own views and their own political interests, but we always need to reach a compromise that is acceptable to everyone. Clearly, we have partially deviated from our expressed position, but equally, we have also shown respect for our coalition partners and taken into consideration the timing and the importance and urgency for the Croatian people in Bosnia and Herzegovina to see in yet another way that they have Croatia's support, the support of the government and the parliamentary majority, that we are here and that we care about the position of Croats in Bosnia and Herzegovina.
3: For the most part, reactions to the proposed resolution have been positive. Independent MP Dario Zurovec and MOST MP Zvonimir Troskot.
4: Obviously, we have to discuss it, but from what I gather, these are all healthy initiatives, so I don't see any problem here, so long as we all agree on it, and we usually do. If this resolution represents even the smallest step towards improving the status of Croats as a constituent peoples in Bosnia and Herzegovina, then MOST will back it. But we're already seeing that there has been a significant deviation from the initial positions that were truly aimed at protecting the Croatian people.
3: Justice Minister Damir Habijan today commented on Prime Minister Andrej Plenković's call yesterday for an apology from the European Public Prosecutor's Office over insinuations that Culture Minister Nina Obuljen-Koržinek was involved in the misappropriation of EU funds in the so-called geodesy corruption case.
4: It is evident that this entire case deals solely with the work of the Faculty of Geodesy and that the Culture Minister is not mentioned anywhere. However, during the election campaign, there was a continuous war being waged, which could have directly influenced and perhaps did influence the outcome of the parliamentary elections. And I don't think that is good. And now, almost 2 years later, we see that the case has nothing to do with the Culture Minister.
3: In Parliament, Interior Minister Davor Božinović presented a report to MPs on the implementation of the Mine Action Plan for 2025, during which some 47 square kilometers of land were cleared of mines.
4: Since 1998, 1.2 billion euro have been invested in mine clearing. More than 107,000 pieces of anti-personnel and anti-tank mines were found and destroyed, as well as slightly more than 470,000 unexploded ordnance. So, in total, more than 577,000 explosive devices. After three long decades, Croatia was finally declared a mine-free country on March 1st of this year. And finally, in light of the 31st anniversary of the Srebrenica genocide, a commemoration was held in Zagreb's Lisinski Concert Hall today. On hand to pay his respects to the more than 8,000 Bosnian Muslim men and boys killed by Serb forces in July of 1995, was Parliament Speaker Gordan Jandroković.
5: We are here to commemorate the human loss, to show respect to all those who were killed, but also to their families, to show solidarity with those who survived the atrocities committed in Srebrenica, and to show that it is very important to cultivate a culture of remembrance so that this never happens again.
3: And that wraps up the news. Sports and weather are next.
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3: Taking a quick look at sports, in football, the first round of qualifications for the Europa League opened last night with Hajduk beating Slovakia's Žilina 2-0 in Split. The return leg will be played next Thursday.
4: And now the forecast for tomorrow. Saturday will see partly sunny skies and unstable weather with showers and thunderstorms on the northern Adriatic and in Gorski Kotar spreading to the rest of the interior by the afternoon. Southern Dalmatia will see sunny and stable weather. There will be a mild to moderate southwesterly and southeasterly on the coast. Morning lows of 14 to 19 degrees Celsius in the interior and 19 to 24 on the coast will give way to the day's highs of 27 to 32 degrees throughout the country. The three-day forecast for the interior calls for more stable weather by Sunday afternoon, with predominantly sunny skies and warmer daily highs at the beginning of the week. There's a chance of severe storms with high winds in the first half of Sunday on the coast, after which cloud cover will disperse, giving way to predominantly sunny skies and gradually warmer temperatures.
3: And that wraps up the news. Be sure to follow us on social media. Before we leave you, here's a quick recap of the day's top stories. Police arrest Buja Mayor and several others in a major corruption sting. The HDZ and Homeland Movement agree on a resolution supporting Croats in Bosnia and Herzegovina. Interior Minister presents the 2025 Mine Action Report to Parliament. Parliament Speaker attends a Srebrenica commemoration in Zagreb. For the entire team here at the Voice of Croatia, this is Domagoj Ferencic wishing you a pleasant remainder of the day.
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0: Tonski realizirao Josip Kerin, uredila Kristina Bokanić. You're
6: 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The Chronicle is an easy and quick way to keep up with current events in Croatia.
7: And a warm welcome to all of our listeners. My name is Domagoj Ferenčić, and you're listening to the Weekly Chronicle. A two-day annual NATO summit was held in Ankara, Turkey this week. The focus of discussion at the summit was on increasing defense investment, the strengthening of military-industrial output, and continued support for Ukraine. Leading the Croatian delegation at the summit was President Zoran Milanović, who was accompanied by the Chief of the General Staff of the Croatian Armed Forces, Lieutenant General Tihomir Kundid. Also part of the Croatian team in Ankara were Deputy Prime Minister and Defense Minister Ivan Anušić and Foreign and European Affairs Minister Gordan Grlić Radman. However, while President Milanović and General Kundid arrived on the official government airplane, which is reserved for the use of the President, Prime Minister and Parliament Speaker, the ministers arrived by regular airline. The summit opened on Tuesday morning with a defense industry forum, which highlighted how alliance members are taking increasing initiative, both in joint research and production in the defense industry, to strengthen deterrence and defense capabilities. NATO Secretary General Mark Rutte offered an example of some member states' plans to replace the aging airborne warning system.
8: For decades, NATO has relied on a fleet of E3 airborne warning and control systems that have been our eyes in the skies. They have been deployed from northern Norway to southern Turkey. They have served us well and continue to do so, but they are reaching the end of their lives. Today, several allies are announcing the joint procurement of up to 10 Saab Global Eye aircraft to replace them. This will ensure we keep NATO's owned and operated surveillance and early warning capability strong and credible for decades to come.
7: Allied leaders also sought to find some common ground with U.S. President Donald Trump, who has been highly critical of NATO and has pressured member states to ramp up their security-related spending to 5% of GDP. Trump has also taken issue with the reluctance of most NATO allies to partake in the U.S.-Israeli-led attack on Iran. Meanwhile, Russia said that it was keeping a keen eye on developments in Ankara, with Kremlin spokesman Dmitry Peskov saying that Moscow would closely monitor the summit and any documents that emerge from the gathering. During preparations for the summit, we heard many statements concerning our country. Unfortunately, these were not statements calling for a constructive approach and dialogue, but rather ones directed at confrontation. We will see what kind of documents will emerge out of all of this, what kind of statements will be made, which documents will be signed, and what will be said during the bilateral meetings on the margins of the summit. On the margins, Turkish police detained anti-NATO protesters who gathered in central Ankara in spite of the tight security in place and a general ban on protests during the summit. According to Turkish state television, more than 56,000 security forces were deployed throughout Ankara. There were also reports that hundreds of people had already been detained throughout the country ahead of the rally, including journalists, academics, and members of left-wing groups. When asked about Turkey's crackdown, NATO Secretary General Rutte stressed the importance of the right to protest, but apparently did not address the issue with his host, Turkish President Recep Erdogan. On the final day of the NATO summit, alliance leaders signed a joint declaration reaffirming their commitment to collective defense under Article 5 of the Washington Treaty and the transatlantic relationship. The alliance also announced more than $50 billion of new defense sector investment to counter the alleged Russian threat to Euro-Atlantic security and stability, and reiterated that Iran must never have nuclear weapons, calling on Tehran to respect freedom of navigation in the Strait of Hormuz. U.S. President Donald Trump.
9: To me, I think it's over. I don't want to deal with them anymore. They're scum. You know what scum is? They're scum. They're sick people. They're led by sick people. And they're vicious, violent people. And if they had a nuclear weapon, they'd use it. As far as I'm concerned, it's over.
7: Speaking at the summit, President Milanovic commented on President Trump's statements and reiterated that Croatia will not be a part of the coalition of the willing for Ukraine.
10: As far as I'm concerned, Croatia's position is as follows. To be loyal and fair towards NATO allies, to not maneuver behind anyone's back, which we are not doing and I have never done, but also to keenly focus on the developing situation and our interests. This means that we will not be a party to the coalition of the willing, which I repeated to everyone here. And to be honest, no one even asked. Not everyone sees us as we might see ourselves, and not sticking out is a good thing.
7: The following day, while attending a ribbon-cutting ceremony to celebrate the founding of the Rheinmetall Unmanned Vehicles joint company in Zagreb, which was the result of a strategic industrial partnership between German defense giant Rheinmetall and Croatia's leading robotics company, Dok Ing, Prime Minister Andrej Plenković accused President Milanović of pursuing an isolationist policy.
10: The fact that he doesn't know, is uninformed, and won't participate is not a major concern for me as Prime Minister, but it's a problem for the Croatian armed forces, which, thanks to his peacetime commands coming from a perspective of declared war, is being blocked from having any clue as to what is happening in the most important defense and security issue in Europe. They're completely in the dark, and that isn't good.
7: At Thursday's cabinet session, government adopted a decision to provide 20 million euro in assistance to Ukraine within the NATO alliance. President Milanovic visited neighboring Montenegro on Thursday, where he met with his host, President Jakub Milatovic, noting that it was refreshing to have an open-minded counterpart in the region with whom he can discuss global issues.
10: It is important to me and all of us in Croatia who deal with state affairs that we have interlocutors in Montenegro, people with whom we can talk normally, in a normal tone. And we have this with most countries in the region, but unfortunately not with all of them.
7: During his visit to Montenegro, President Milanovic also commented on his warning to NATO leaders at the NATO summit in Ankara that Croatia would be forced to respond to Serbia's move to acquire excessive weapons systems, a concern that Serbian President Aleksandar Vučić characterized as stupid.
10: Austria, and this may sound stupid, is about 45 times wealthier and better organized than Serbia, and it doesn't have these systems. How is that? Is Serbia bigger and stronger than Austria? No, it isn't. So that already raises an eyebrow. And while some see it as stupid, I see it as my job description, because if I don't ask the question, then I'm worthless as a statesman. I'm not antagonizing Serbia. Vučić knows full well that I have lots of understanding for Serbia, too much sometimes. He also knows that the Croatian Serbs, of which there are still quite a few, vote for me, not for him. And I'm Croatian. He should ponder that for a while, and maybe then he'll realize that it's not so stupid.
7: On Tuesday, the Zagreb County Court sentenced 10 people in the corruption case linked to the Culture Ministry and the Faculty of Geodesy. The rulings came following an indictment submitted by the European Public Prosecutor's Office regarding the misuse of European funds, with damages totaling an estimated 2.8 million euro. The sentences ranged from suspended prison sentences, community service, and ancillary fines of between 20 and 70,000 euro. The ruling was handed down after the 10 defendants admitted their guilt on all counts of the indictment, which included aiding and abetting the abuse of office and authority and money laundering, the abuse of public procurement procedures, and the forgery of official or business documents. The proceedings against the remaining 19 defendants, including the former assistant culture minister and the former dean of the Faculty of Geodesy, are still ongoing. The rulings prompted a response by Prime Minister Plenković, who noted after Thursday's cabinet session that the misappropriated EU funds fell entirely within the domain of the faculty and had nothing to do with Culture Minister Nina Obuljen-Koržinek.
10: Perhaps it's time for the EPPO to apologize to the government and the culture minister, publicly insinuating that the minister was involved in the misuse of funds, especially EU funds, at the very beginning of the 2024 election campaign. Was a malicious attempt to influence the election results.
7: In another corruption case, police arrested Buja mayor Fabrizio Vigentin and several other people on Friday as part of a major corruption sting. The USKOK operation pertains to an earlier anti-corruption investigation dealing with land zoning, in which the former head of Buja's spatial planning office, Jelena Perosa, was arrested. Interior Minister Davor Božinović. In question are urgent evidentiary proceedings and the expanding of ongoing investigations from earlier cases. Given that this deals with some form of land manipulation, that's all I can tell you right now. At the time, there were already indications that this case may be broader than first suspected based on the initial information and actions taken by the police and the state attorney's office, specifically USKOK. As to how deep this goes right now, I don't know. On Friday, the HDZ and the Homeland Movement reached an agreement on a resolution on strengthening the political position of Croats in Bosnia and Herzegovina. The president of the Homeland Movement, Ivan Penava, said that the resolution was extremely important, but agreed that it would not fundamentally change things on the ground. The proposal is due to be debated in the Croatian parliament next week. Clearly, we have partially deviated from our expressed position, but equally, we have also shown respect for our coalition partners and taken into consideration the timing and the importance and urgency for the Croatian people in Bosnia and Herzegovina to see in yet another way that they have Croatia's support, the support of the government and the parliamentary majority, that we are here and that we care about the position of Croats in Bosnia and Herzegovina. In Parliament on Thursday, MPs discussed government's proposed amendments to the law on missing persons from the homeland war, which would enable the initiation of inheritance proceedings even before the missing person is officially declared dead. The State Secretary at the Veterans Affairs Ministry, Darko Nakić, and HDZ MP Tomislav Zadro. The proposed amendments represent a relatively small, but for many families, extremely important addition to the existing legal framework that enables the resolution of property and legal issues with full respect for the feelings of family members who do not want to initiate the procedure of declaring their missing family members deceased. The Veterans Affairs Minister himself stated at the Veterans Committee that he personally sent 80 inquiries to Serbian institutions regarding missing persons, and that he did not receive a single response. What is the level of cooperation today? Missing persons are subject to Chapter 23 of Serbia's pre-accession negotiations with the EU. This is one mechanism at our disposal. We have indeed forwarded a large number of letters to Serbian institutions. Unfortunately, we have received almost no response to our inquiries. This especially applies to the Vukovar Hospital and records after the occupation of Vukovar. And finally, the EU On-Air AI Summit was held at the Zagreb School of Economics and Management on Monday, which brought together leading global experts to answer the question of whether or not artificial intelligence represents the greatest technological breakthrough in history or the greatest threat to humanity. The summit featured two Nobel laureates, Joel Mokir in economics and John Martinis in physics, both of Croatian origin, and both with an optimistic view, noting that humanity should not lose sight of the fact that artificial intelligence is a tool that can accelerate progress if used wisely and cautiously.
11: People worry about artificial intelligence destroying us. I'd like to remind everybody that since August 1945, we've been able to destroy the world, and we can still do that. And if the world is going to be destroyed, it will not be artificial intelligence does it, but nuclear proliferation. The biggest problem that we are facing in the next 20 years is labor shortages. AI can help us generate the kind of labor-saving inventions that will replace people.
12: Generally, I'm optimistic that this technology can save us. I think we have to be a little bit careful about that and how we use it. And for example, I think maybe one of the biggest dangers as a physicist is that students like get too overly dependent on AI. They don't do the problem sets, they don't do the hard work, and that, you know, maybe we'll lose some ability to be really creative because we're depending on AI.
7: And that brings us to the end of this week's show. Be sure to join us again at the same time next week. For the Voice of Croatia, I'm Domagoj Ferencic.
6: 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Join us again at the same time next week for another wrap-up of the week's events.

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8: Hello and welcome. My name is Katja Milicic and here are the top stories on this Saturday, July 11th, 2026. Wildfires are burning on Korčula and near Šibenik. Thousands gather in Srebrenica to mark the 31st anniversary of the genocide. Pavić and Arevalo fall short of the Wimbledon crown. Several wildfires are burning in Dalmatia. Two are on Korčula, where the rugged terrain is difficult to access, and firefighters are being assisted by firefighting aircraft. The blaze has forced local authorities to close the main road between Korčula and Vela Luka near Blato. National Fire Chief Zlatko Tucaković said the situation is serious, but no homes are currently at risk. There is no danger to homes or people at this time. No firefighters have been injured. All available resources in Dubrovnik-Neretva County are on the ground. Two Canadair aircraft and one air tractor are currently operating, and another Canadair is on the way. That will bring the total to three aircraft over the Blato area. Another wildfire is burning near Šibenik. Firefighters there are also receiving aerial support. The blaze is on a hill above Grebaštica, where there are no homes nearby. Two fires also broke out on the island of Brač today. Both have been brought under control. Because of the forecast, particularly the expected thunderstorms, the risk of wildfires has increased. The Croatian Fire Service is urging residents to report any signs of smoke or fire immediately by calling the 193 emergency number. The man who attacked a police officer with a knife in Kali on the island of Ugljan 2 days ago has been remanded in custody for 30 days. The 78-year-old has a long history of criminal and misdemeanor offenses. He attacked the officer while she was responding to a domestic violence call. He has been charged with attempted aggravated murder, domestic violence, and making threats. The 28-year-old officer underwent surgery and remains in stable condition at Zadar General Hospital. After visiting the officer in the hospital on Friday, Interior Minister Davor Božinović said there have been 5 attempted murders on police officers this year alone. The police union says that police officers must be provided with all the necessary protective equipment, including bulletproof vests, when responding to such cases. The anti-corruption agency USKOK has expanded its investigation into senior local officials in Buje, 2 Slovenian nationals and a construction company on suspicion of corruption, including bid rigging and money laundering. Mayor Fabrizio Vigintin is suspected of rigging public tenders worth 3.86 million euros in exchange for 20,000 euros in bribes. Former Mayor Jelena Perosa is accused of rigging the sale and lease of city-owned land to Slovenian nationals. She is also suspected of illegally obtaining nearly 40,000 euros from the city for translation services. Thousands of people gathered in Srebrenica today to mark the 31st anniversary of the 1995 genocide, as the remains of 10 newly identified victims were laid to rest at the Potočari Memorial Center. After the fall of Srebrenica, then a United Nations protected enclave, on July 11, 1995, more than 8,000 Bosniaks, mostly men and boys, were killed by Bosnian Serb forces. More than 900 people remain missing. The youngest victim buried this year was 20-year-old Senad Jušić, while the oldest was 56-year-old Ramo Dautović. For the genocide and other crimes committed in Srebrenica, 54 people have been sentenced to a combined 781 years in prison, including 5 life sentences. There are many who played a role in the Srebrenica genocide but have yet to face justice. We must ensure that everyone who took part in committing genocide is brought before the courts of Bosnia and Herzegovina, said Šefik Džaferović, a delegate to the House of Peoples of the Parliamentary Assembly of Bosnia and Herzegovina. Louis J. Krišak, the new acting high representative in Bosnia and Herzegovina, also attended the commemoration. Every victim had a name, a family, a life, and a future that were taken away. Today, we pay our respects to the victims of the Srebrenica genocide. We share the pain of their families, whose loss can never be replaced, said the American diplomat. Addressing the commemoration, Chairman of the Presidency of Bosnia and Herzegovina, Denis Bečirović, described Srebrenica as a global warning against hatred, dehumanization, and the failure to act in the face of escalating violence. If we fail to preserve the truth about our past, we will have neither a present nor a future, he said. With this year's burials, the number of genocide victims interred at the Potočari Memorial Cemetery has risen to 6,782. Another 250 victims have been laid to rest in local cemeteries in accordance with the wishes of their families. President Zoran Milanović and Prime Minister Andrej Plenković have both expressed their condolences to the families of those killed in the Srebrenica genocide. President Milanović said preserving the historical truth and permanently condemning the crimes remain our duty and the foundation for lasting peace. He said a key contribution to that effort was the United Nations General Assembly resolution establishing an International Day of Remembrance, ensuring the victims of Srebrenica will never be forgotten. Prime Minister Plenković said the victims of Srebrenica, quote, remain permanently inscribed in our consciousness as a warning, but also as a lasting call for humanity, reason, and respect to overcome all divisions, end quote. He added that by preserving a culture of remembrance, it is our duty to build societies in which there is no place for violence and where the dignity of every human being is respected. The Prime Minister also stressed that Croatia remains committed to peace, stability, and the European future of Bosnia and Herzegovina, with dialogue, mutual understanding, and cooperation serving as the foundation for progress. The Ultra Music Festival opened in Split last night. The first night passed without any major incidents for emergency services. Medical teams carried out around 50 interventions with no serious cases reported. Police arrested three Croatian nationals on suspicion of drug dealing, while 82 people were cited for misdemeanor drug possession. The festival's biggest acts, including Calvin Harris and Armin van Buuren, are set to perform tonight and tomorrow. Festival goers are predominantly young Europeans, most of them in their early 20s.
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8: In sports, Mate Pavic and his partner, Salvadoran Marcelo Arevalo, were defeated in the men's doubles final at Wimbledon today. The pair lost to top seeds Hari Heliovaara of Finland and Britain's Henry Patton, who successfully reclaimed their 2024 Wimbledon title with a final score of 7-6, 7-6. In the lead-up to Wimbledon, Pavic and Arevalo had defeated the world number one duo in the Queen's Club final. Sunday's forecast calls for partly sunny skies during the day, but there is a chance of rain and thunderstorms overnight and into the morning. Some coastal areas could experience gusty winds. Skies will begin to clear during the first half of the day, although a few showers may linger in inland Istria and Dalmatia. In the interior, winds will be light to moderate from the north and northwest. Along the coast, a northwesterly wind will gradually shift to the west and southwest during the morning. Morning lows will range from 15 to 19 degrees Celsius inland and from 20 to 24 along the coast. Afternoon highs will be between 27 and 32 degrees. And that brings us to the end of the program. We leave you with a reminder of the day's top stories. Wildfires are burning on Korčula and near Šibenik. Thousands gather in Srebrenica to mark the 31st anniversary of the genocide. Pavic and Arevalo fall short of the Wimbledon crown. For the Voice of Croatia, I'm Katja Milicic.
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3: And a warm welcome to all of our listeners. My name is Domagoj Ferenčić, and these are the top stories for Saturday, the 11th of July, 2026. President Milanović and Prime Minister Plenković offer their condolences on the 31st anniversary of the Srebrenica genocide. Parliament Speaker Jandroković says President Milanović's plan for the next parliamentary election is not the HDZ's concern. The SDP and Možemo continue their so-called Plenković inflation campaign. The 31st anniversary of the Srebrenica genocide was marked in neighboring Bosnia and Herzegovina today. In July of 1995, Bosnian Serbs killed more than 8,000 Bosnian Muslim men and boys. Thousands of people traveled to the memorial center in Potočari today for the central commemoration. Kada Hotić from the Mothers of Srebrenica Association.
4: Many mothers picked up parts of their children in their laps and buried them somewhere in these forests with no grave marker for them. I don't believe that everyone who was killed has been listed in the register. We couldn't defend ourselves. We tried, but without weapons. We had no physical or telephone contact with the central office, with Sarajevo. We were completely cut off.
3: Croatian President Zoran Milanović and Prime Minister Andrej Plenković offered their condolences to the victims of the Srebrenica genocide via social media today. Prime Minister Plenković made the following post on X.
5: Today, when we remember with deep reverence all the victims of the genocide against Bosniaks in Srebrenica and sympathize with the suffering and pain of their families, we once again clearly and unequivocally condemn this horrific crime. The victims of Srebrenica remain permanently inscribed in our consciousness as a warning, but also as a permanent call for humanity, reason, and respect to overcome all divisions. Croatia remains strongly committed to peace, stability, and Bosnia and Herzegovina's European future, in which dialogue, mutual understanding, and cooperation will be the foundation of its progress.
3: President Milanović posted this statement on Facebook.
5: On this day, on the occasion of the 31st anniversary, I pay my deepest respect to all of the innocent victims in Srebrenica and express my deep sympathy to their families. Preserving the historical truth and the permanent condemnation of the policy of crime remains our duty and the foundation of long-term peace. The United Nations General Assembly resolution has made a key contribution to this, guaranteeing that the memory of the Srebrenica victims will be permanently preserved.
3: In other news, Parliament Speaker Gordan Jandroković visited the construction site of a new elementary school in Cavtat today, where he was asked to comment on President Milanović's recent statement that he would not run in the next parliamentary elections.
5: He has said many things only to later contradict himself, so what he said yesterday is completely irrelevant because it can still change 100 times. But for us in the HDZ, it doesn't matter. We won when he ran and when he didn't. This is more a question for Hajdaš Dončić and Benčić. This is a bigger problem for the SDP and Možemo than it is for us.
3: Milanović ran in the last parliamentary election as the SDP's candidate for prime minister in spite of being the sitting president at the time, a move he maintains to this day was entirely legal. Opposition parties, the SDP and Možemo, took their so-called Plenković inflation campaign to Slavonski Brod today, where they not only argued that the Plenković government is responsible for the rampant inflation in the country, but also presented their proposed economic and political model for governing the country. SDP party president Siniša Hajdaš Dončić.
6: We are talking about inflation which has its own name. It is Plenković's inflation because he didn't activate the state to work for these people. Instead, the state works for the banks, telecoms, and retail chains. The state doesn't touch their margins to protect market competition, and it definitely doesn't do what it should do, which is to ensure that citizens have security.
3: At the same venue, the HDZ organized a myth or truth quiz in which they assessed government's anti-inflation measures. The president of the HDZ's Brod Posavina County Committee, Pero Čosić.
7: On several panels, we have presented the data that show what the Croatian government has done to protect citizens' standard of living, businesses, and the economy. And in doing so, government has generated growth in both the economy and society as a whole. And the rate of growth is actually significantly higher than the EU average.
3: And finally, in the arts, the 77th Dubrovnik Summer Festival officially opened last night. This year's program features more than 70 music, theater, dance, and visual arts performances at various venues throughout the city center. More than 1,000 artists from the world over will be performing over the next 47 days, Culture and Media Minister Nina Obuljen-Koržinek.
4: Ahead of us is a new edition of the Dubrovnik Summer Festival with an exceptionally diverse, high-quality and relevant program. I congratulate Martina Filjak and Senka Bulic as well as all of their colleagues. What makes us especially happy is that almost all performances have already been sold out, so there is enormous interest among the public.
3: And that wraps up the news. Sports and weather are next.
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3: Taking a quick look at sports, in tennis, Croatia's Mate Pavic and his Salvadoran partner Marcelo Arevalo fell short of the men's doubles title at Wimbledon after losing to the Finnish-British team of Hari Heliovaara and Henry Patton 7-6, 7-6 in today's final. And now the forecast for tomorrow. Sunday we'll see partly sunny skies with showers and thunderstorms in the morning. There is a chance of heavier rains on the coast. In the afternoon, cloud cover will begin to disperse. However, there is still a chance of the odd shower, primarily in hinterland areas and the eastern continent. The coast will see mild to moderate northeasterly winds shift to a northwesterly and southwesterly in the afternoon. Morning lows of 14 to 19 degrees Celsius in the interior and 20 to 25 on the coast will give way to the day's highs of 27 to 32 degrees throughout the country. The three-day forecast for the interior calls for predominantly sunny skies on Monday, followed by partly sunny skies and unstable weather with showers in the northwest and in mountainous regions. It will be relatively warm. The coast will see sunny skies. During periods of increased cloud cover on the northern coast on Tuesday and Wednesday, there is a chance of the odd shower. It will be especially warm on Wednesday. And that wraps up the news. Be sure to follow us on social media. Before we leave you, here's a quick recap of the day's top stories. President Milanović and Prime Minister Plenković offer their condolences on the 31st anniversary of the Srebrenica genocide. Parliament Speaker Jandroković says President Milanović's plan for the next parliamentary election is not the HDZ's concern. The SDP and Možemo continued their so-called Plenković inflation campaign. For the entire team here at the Voice of Croatia, this is Domagoj Ferencic wishing you a pleasant remainder of the day.
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2: Join us again for Croatia Today, bringing you news and current affairs.